0: It's something like there are some journalists that are becoming influencers. I think, and I'm speaking from me feeling like that's about to be my transition. What I feel is though, if you have the ability to film and edit and put out some videos and garner followers or whatever, or you're covering when you go to South By or Comic Con or whatever, that is a content creator. But if you are using that content creator skill set and getting invited to early screenings and everything that you film, you screen early or you get these swag bags or whatever, and everything that you screen early, you're glazing and giving these overly high, really high praise, that's where the lines get blurred. So I believe, as me being a journalist and a critic, I can create content. I can go to a premiere or an early screening or get flown out for a junket or whatever, but it is my job. And that's where we're different between influencers. It is my job to sit there in Jason Momoa's face and, you know, ask him about his role, sit in Millie Alcock's face and ask her about her role, and then go home and, you know, still write up a review or and give my honest opinion. And Mike is actually a perfect example, because I talked to an editor that he works with and I was like, hey, I saw Mike did the interviews for, you know, one outlet, but the review was from someone else. And the editor was like, yes, because I don't feel that the person who does a junket should also do the review. And that was a really, really important thing for me to hear, because I kind of felt like, you're right. Anybody who thinks that they're in a junket, sorry, guys, for the people who are listening, don't know what a junket is. Junket is an interview. The journalists that do the interviews, some people can think that they're going to go back and glaze the movie because they got to talk to some celebrities, and that's not our job. I interviewed Willem Dafoe and the cast of Man in the Basement, and that was one of the worst movies I saw last year. I mean, you got to be able, so the lines can get blurred, but there is a big difference between a content creator and an influencer. And I, as a journalist, I create content. I have my Doomsday series going. That's content creation. If I were to get an interview with the Russo brothers, that's going to be through my content creation, not just a critic. So I think that the difference that I think people are very, very, very much blurring the most is content creator and influencer, because an influencer is going to glaze everything they see. A content creator, if you get invited early to a film, I think like B-Star Cinema was one of them I saw recently. Great content online. I can expect that he's going to give an honest opinion. He's going to get on there and be like, hey, I didn't really like Disclosure Day, or hey, I didn't really care for it, blah, blah. But I'm not going to say no names. But there's some particular influencers that, you know, they, when a movie is bad, they dance around whether it was bad or not. They don't want to go flat out and say it was crap. But I think that's where things are very unfair. If you're going to get all these fly out trips. Oh, and by the way, them people, them influencers, they're getting paid like five figures.
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0: 12?
1: Yeah, did Maya World win the championship?
0: Did she?
1: Did Maya World? I'm just wondering if she did. I definitely want to give her, even if she did, I know she was in that match. I want to give a big shout out to my girl, Maya World, because she's put a lot of time in at Reality of Wrestling, trying to hone her craft. Maya World has always been one. She don't ask a lot of questions. She just go out there and get the job done to the best of her ability each and every time. So I saw Kevin Bernhardt, our producer, he put out a shout out to Maya and said he was so proud. I don't, maybe she didn't win, but I know she was in that match. And I say, you know, if you're not the main event, you want to be working with the person that's in the main event. So I know she was somewhere around there. So big shout out to my girl, Maya World.
0: Yeah, I'm trying to find the results, but nevertheless, shout out to Maya World, man. I mean, she's somebody who came through Reality Wrestling and spent some time there. Let's see. I'm trying to find it. I can't find right now. No. Mercedes Moné defeated Maya World in the Owen Carte Cup final.
1: So, hey, but she got to the final. She got to the final, man. And that's huge. That's huge for Maya World. That right there, that's a springboard. That tells you something else. That tells you that somebody believe in you. Mm-hmm. Somebody believe in you to put you in that spot. So, just keep doing what you're doing. Keep doing what you're doing.
0: And doing the JOB with Mercedes is not the worst thing in the world, right? Like, you're on your way.
1: No, not at all. Not at all. Yeah.
0: So shout out to Maya World. Well, those are all our Super Chats, BT, and that's our show for the day.
1: Booyah. Booyah. Okay, man, we got to get up out of here. I got to go do some writing, you know, get ready for tomorrow. But NXT going down tomorrow, guys. I'll be back at the dance with my man, Vic Joseph. I want to thank everybody for stepping inside the Hall of Fame, getting your champagne wishes, caviar dreams, man. Brad, for all the heavy lifting, as always. And until next time, guys, peace. We love you. We out this month.
2: 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Yeah, neither do we. So follow ESPN Houston on Instagram instead.
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6: The U.S. men's national team punched their ticket to the round of 16. The U.S. beat Bosnia tonight 2-0. Flo Balogun scored in the 45th minute to put the U.S. ahead. Later on in the second half, Balogun got a red card after a questionable call in the 64th minute, bringing the U.S. down to 10 men. Malik Tillman scored on a set piece in the 82nd minute to clinch things for the U.S. They will play Belgium in the round of 16 on Monday. Belgium squeaked past Senegal today 3-2. Senegal was up 2-0 for 90% of the game, and then Belgium scored 3 goals very late to get the victory. England punched their ticket to the round of 16 as well after a 2-1 victory over the Congo. Harry Kane got in the back of the net in the 75th minute and the 86th. On to the NBA. Lots of news there. The Boston Celtics are trading former Finals MVP Jaylen Brown to the Philadelphia 76ers. In return, Boston will receive Paul George, 2 first-round picks, and 2 second-round selections. The Lakers also wasted no time to reshape their roster after LeBron James departed.

0: Jones.
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9: A jam-packed day in the NBA, and it started with a big headline out of Boston. The Boston Celtics are trading Finals MVP Jaylen Brown to the Philadelphia 76ers. In return, Boston will receive Paul George, two first-round picks, one in 2028, one in 2031, and two second-round selections, according to our own Shams Charania. The Celtics weren't done there. Fresh off of helping the New York Knicks win an NBA championship, free agent center Mitchell Robinson agrees to a three-year, $47.4 million contract with Boston. The deal includes a player option for the third season, and the Lakers didn't waste any time getting their roster together after LeBron James' departure. ESPN reports the Lakers have acquired center Walker Kessler from the Utah Jazz in exchange for two future first rounders and two pick swaps. Also, veteran Tobias Harris has a new home. The 33-year-old has agreed to a two-year, $31 million contract with the San Antonio Spurs. Today, at the World Cup, the United States beat Bosnia 2-0. They will play Belgium, who beat Senegal earlier today, 3-2. The two teams will play on Monday. England beat the Congo with a brace from Harry Kane, 2-1. Let's take a look at Major League Baseball and the games that are final. The Guardians beat the Rangers 9-4. The White Sox fell to the Orioles 6-1, and the Cubs blew out the Padres 23-3. Coming up next, more on the big trade in the NBA with myself, Emmett Golden, and Matt Fontana on Game Night.
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8: U.S. soccer looks to continue their World Cup run as they face Bosnia.
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10: They still have questions to fill to really make this a truly competitive roster against the best of the league, but right now they just got a big fish.
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11: Wheeler kicks the pitch. Swing and a miss. Got him. Breaking ball. And Griffin becomes the ninth strikeout victim of the night for Zach Wheeler.
8: The slumping Yankees look to snap their six-game skid.
12: Drilled down the left field line. High enough. See ya. A home run for Rosario.
8: Plus, all the latest news from Wimbledon.
13: 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And that was the focus.
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14: 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Yeah, big weekend coming up for America. Birthday celebrations, concerts, fireworks, you name it. And still a national team to pull for. In the World Cup, U.S. with a 2-0 shutout of Bosnia on Wednesday. Anything but a cakewalk. U.S. getting a goal from Balogun in the 45th minute. Then he's sent off in the 64th minute with a red card. Team USA playing down a man for the final half hour plus. They do get a goal off a direct kick in the 82nd minute from Malik Tillman and pull out the 2-0 win. ESPN analyst and former U.S. men's national team coach, Jürgen Klinsmann.
15: Well, I'm absolutely deserved win, and 2-0 is always a special result, obviously, for the U.S. men's national team. Fantastic going through to the round of 16 now. Winning this knockout match is kind of psychologically extremely important. I think they were very professional. They were focused. They were smart in many occasions, that leave aside maybe the red card, and they got the job done. I mean, it's fantastic. I think it gives them even more confidence now going into the next knockout, a big match against Belgium. And this was really fun to watch this U.S. team, that they didn't let Bosnia into that game at all. You know, they dictated the tempo. Obviously kept on going. And even after the red card then for Balogun, they kept going and looked for a second goal. So there are so many positives to take away from this game. It really gives

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6: U.S. soccer looks to continue their World Cup run as they face Bosnia.
7: 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This was a big boy performance from Mauricio Pochettino, and one that I think he should be very proud of his men for.
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8: They still have questions to fill to really make this a truly competitive roster against the best of the league, but right now they just got a big fish.
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9: Wheeler kicks the pitch. Swing and a miss, got him. Breaking ball. And Griffin becomes the ninth strikeout victim of the night for Zach Wheeler.
6: The slumping Yankees look to snap their six-game skid.
10: Drilled down the left field line. High enough. See ya. A home run for Rosario.
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12: 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Yeah, big weekend coming up for America. Birthday celebrations, concerts, fireworks, you name it. And still a national team to pull for. In the World Cup, U.S. with a 2-0 shutout of Bosnia on Wednesday. Anything but a cakewalk. U.S. getting a goal from Balogun in the 45th minute. Then he's sent off in the 64th minute with a red card. Team USA playing down a man for the final half hour plus. They do get a goal off a direct kick in the 82nd minute from Malik Tillman and pull out the 2-0 win. ESPN analyst and former U.S. men's national team coach, Jurgen Klinsmann.
13: Well, absolutely deserved win, and 2-0 is always a special result, obviously, for the U.S. men's national team. Fantastic going through to the round of 16 now. Winning this knockout match is kind of psychologically extremely important. I think they were very professional. They were focused. They were smart in many occasions, that leave aside maybe the red card, and they got the job done. I mean, it's fantastic. I think it gives them even more confidence now going into the next knockout, a big match against Belgium. And this was really fun to watch this U.S. team, that they didn't let Bosnia into that game at all. You know, they dictated the tempo. Obviously kept on going. And even after the red card then for Balogun, they kept going and looked for a second goal. So there's so many positives to take away from this game. It really gives you the feeling that there's far more to come.
12: U.S. wins, but about that red card for Balogun.
13: It looks a little bit kind of unfortunate, but if you're Messi, you don't get it called, you know. But if you're Balogun, you get it called, and that will be a little bit of a disadvantage. But I think, you know, that the roster is so good. Also, Pepe coming on, or whoever plays in instead of him, they are talented enough to give Belgium a real fight and to make something happen there. I think they have.

0: Jones.
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7: We expected the U.S. to beat Bosnia. 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
8: This team didn't buckle. They didn't lose. They took it to a team like Bosnia who was playing for the World Cup dreams. This is a big boy performance by Mauricio Pochettino's men.
9: And welcome to Unsportsmanlike here on ESPN Radio. 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I'm Michelle Smallman and CeCe, USA, USA. We are on to Seattle. The U.S. men's national team handles their business. They defeat Bosnia-Herzegovina yesterday. 2-0 is the result. And what a match from our boys in the red, white, and blue. CeCe, let's kick things off this morning.

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2: Online health questions required.

Michael Carroll to join us at 11:30. So normally, of course, that's a Friday thing, but not today. So some of you save your calls for that particular segment. He'll join us today at 11:30. You can, of course, get in before that because there's plenty to talk about as we head towards a long weekend. And it's highlighted by what happened last night in the Northern California area. I think specifically Santa Clara, right? But they're just calling that San Francisco Stadium, I believe. The U.S. takes down Bosnia-Herzegovina 2-0, 2-0, and they advance to the round of 16. First knockout round win since 2002. First since then, and second overall since the tournament certainly went to this group stage than the knockout round format. So it was historic. It had been something I've waited for a long time. When that game happened in 2002 and they were screwed in the quarterfinal against Germany, I thought, all right, this is what we are now. We're a team that can compete with the best in the world. Landon Donovan was young at the time. Greg Berhalter, yes, that Greg Berhalter was on that team. And I just thought that's where we're going to go. We're the U.S. Of course we would be good at soccer when we started to care. And we have never reached those heights again. We got a chance on Monday to do it again with Belgium in the way. So last night, big time. And I realized, and we'll play a clip with Malik Tillman's goal here shortly, but I realized that of all the national teams that I watch and root on, this is the one

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2: So we got people on who want to talk about the match last night. We welcome all of that. Let's play this from Telemundo. This is the legend, Andres Cantor, in the call. I saw someone go, he doesn't hold a candle to some of the other Spanish language guys. Like, I think the guy mentioned someone from Colombia. I was like, look, this is a nostalgia thing for me. I grew up listening to this guy when the only way I could watch soccer was on Spanish language television. Speaks to my age, clearly. And back when I didn't have cable, Andres Cantor was the guy. And here is his call of the clincher from Malik Tillman.
3: La carrera de Tillman. Ahí va Tillman.

0: end of the hour. Let's get to Alex first. He wants to talk about maybe the co-favorite in this World Cup. What's up, Alex?
1: Hey, what's up, Bill? Hey, I got a question for you. I'm not sure what X-Men movie it was. I'm pretty sure it was X-Men Origins, where young Magneto goes to Argentina to find that that barn and mountain, and you know, he does this thing. Question, do you think that bar patrons are rooting for Argentina or Germany? And do you think there's might be still like a certain time frame, memorabilia stuff on the wall? I'll hang up with you. Thanks, guys.
0: I didn't catch all that, but I got the gist of it. There are some ties between Argentina and Germany. If you study world history, you know. I will point out that...
2: You're a history buff.
0: Yeah, you don't even have to be a buff. just watch one doc.
2: Stay till the end.
0: Yes, yes. There is a... I'll speak on it again. There is a... In the modern era... One of Argentina's best players had the last name Heinze. I don't know about having certain paraphernalia on the wall, but if I'll say this. If you look at all the South American countries and just look at their roster composition, look at Colombia, look at Brazil. You can even look at Paraguay at times or Peru. Then look at Argentina. And by look, I mean look.
2: Just look at them.
0: There's a certain look that Argentina wants to represent their national team.
2: And the Magneto scene was from X-Men First Class.
0: Okay. So
2: great scene.
0: As we did, Sean mentioned it during the break as Lazy J was doing his thing about immigrants. Yes, the American team pulls players from all across the world. If they have American heritage in any way, you can play. You can wind up on the team.
2: Even if you're... Mom was just taking a vacation while she was pregnant.
0: Yeah, I don't know how many people have heard that story over and over again. But Malik Tillman has a German accent. Anthony Robinson sounds English because that's where he grew up. Flo Balogun played in Arsenal's academy, played for England, I think, on the youth level. He sounds English. Serginho Dest grew up in the Netherlands. He's Dutch and American. It's just what it is. The world has changed when it comes to our rosters. But Lazy J, where's your best striker from? Quiñones. Now, he speaks Spanish. That might be good enough for you to not make the jokes. But he's Colombian by birth, and he's Mexican now because of his life and building a life there. So you ain't any different, and it should be celebrated. Argentina's like, celebrate it. Get out of here.
2: It is funny that I know a version of this has happened for a while. Like, the rules aren't new, really, with who can play on your national team. But it does feel like in the last 5 years, World Soccer did just kind of add the transfer portal for national teams that you can just, like, who can we finagle into being an American? Oh, this guy. All right, cool. Like, there's...
0: The U.S. has done it for a long time now. Like, even in the 94 World Cup, there was a guy who, I think he was of German descent, but he became someone who wanted to play for the U.S. So it's happened for a while, but...
2: Balogun was the first one where I'm like, it sounded like a recruiting, like trying to flip him to be American.
0: That's what the American fans did. Like, the fact that his only tie was being born here, he didn't spend more than maybe a couple weeks before he became a guy who... I say that, but then he's actually played in tournaments here as representing, like, Arsenal or England. Yeah, so particularly Arsenal.
2: He stayed in hotel rooms in America.
0: He's never had a residence as a talking individual in America up until he may still not have a residence because he plays in France.
2: That'd be so funny if you need, like, a P.O. box America.
0: I don't know that Anthony Robinson has a residence here. He comes over here for camps and obviously play in games here, but he's based over in England. It's just what it is.
2: Yeah, he's like London. That's my stuff.
0: Yeah, plays for Fulham, like his former teammate Tim Ream did. Fully American, if you guys have an issue. Tim Ream, American. But spent a lot of time in England as a player.
2: Bleeds red, white, and blue, Tim Ream. I think if you play for Fulham, I think you should be granted American citizenship.
0: They are called full America for a reason.
2: Yeah.
0: Because of all the Americans they've had.
2: Even if you aren't Clint Dempsey, Anthony Robinson,
0: Eddie Johnson, Brian McBride, Carlos Bocanegra.
2: I think even if you're not eligible in the strictest sense to play for America, I think playing for Fulham grants you citizenship for America.
0: Got
2: it. It's basically an outpost. It's the same as being born on a military base.
0: Got it. So in 2030, if the Brazilian winger Kevin decides he wants to switch allegiances, he can play for America because he played for Fulham?
2: He wouldn't be the first guy named Kevin to be on the U.S. national team. I'll tell you that
0: He'd be the most talented one.
2: by far.
0: By far. All right, let's get to Adrian. Is he next? Or is it Pena? I can't tell who's been on longest. All right, let's get to Pena, then we'll get to Adrian. What's up, Pena?
3: Hey, what up, Dale? I want to talk about the World Cup. One of the other callers said, I'm not a soccer nerd, but I do know somewhat about the game. So why can't that red card be reviewed or reversed? Because like you said, like y'all were saying, it didn't look like he did it on purpose or anything. It didn't look like super bad until it goes slow motion or slow review, whatever. And then I also want to talk about the England and Mexico game. Will the Mexicans they have like Nick behavior and start ripping off people's jerseys or kids, whatever? Thank you. Have a great weekend.
0: So why they can't review? It's not part of FIFA's guidelines. There's no way to do it. It's not written in. The only thing they can appeal, appeal. The only thing they can appeal is if it's more than a game suspension. You can appeal to have it being brought down to just one. Hopefully that's not a process they have to go through. But there is no mechanism for them to go, hey, we'd like to have this thing reviewed again.
2: Yeah.
0: I don't know if a misapplication of VAR falls under that scrutiny or under that particular category of unappealable, I guess, because according to the rule book, you're not supposed to slow down and make it a screenshot when you're trying to figure out if something should be a red or not. Once it gets to the referee, he can see all the views that you're seeing in the VAR booth. But if you're one of the video assistant referees, you're not supposed to call for the official or the referee on field based off of slow motion. And that appears to be what they did. Even with that a potential mistake, I don't know that can be brought into question. So it looks like we're just going to miss out on our best striker in the most important game in recent U.S. history.
2: So it can't be like thrown out due to like a mistrial. Like they don't have that like
0: mishandling of evidence.
2: Yeah.
0: No.
2: Yeah, like you can't.
0: It doesn't appear to be the case.
2: Get off on a technicality.
0: No. Unfortunately.
2: Yeah. Meanwhile, in the NBA playoffs, like they're handing out, taking away flagrants like candy, but
0: we're not the top of the charts when it comes to, you know, influence. There's a reason Messi didn't get a card. He's Messi. Although other things similar to that with Balogun have happened and no cards have been shown and certainly no reds. But in our case, we got popped.
2: It's also funny that game was how physical that game was.
0: Yeah.
2: And that was the first booking was that one. And then the only other booking was the coach for Bosnia getting booked.
0: I think I might have seen.
2: Did a player get booked?
0: I think a player might have been booked for grabbing, but it was like a grab. But Pulisic was grabbed.
2: And it was like
0: there was
2: in
0: no
2: the 85th
0: yellow there.
2: Minute, you know?
0: Yeah, and then there was Edin Dzeko running over Tyler Adams set a pick, and they didn't call that. So there have been times in that match where Bosnia Herzegovina was trying to make it drag us into the mud because it was clear they couldn't play with us. So they tried to drag it into the mud, and the U.S. fought through it, had to suffer after the red card, and then took their chance. Hell, they created more real chances than Bosnia did, even once they were down a man.
2: Yeah.
0: Like, Pulisic was just offsides. They had some other opportunities as Bosnia was pushing forward. And then, of course, the goal that was scored despite Lazy J's objections. Hey, don't take it up with me. Take it up with Thierry Henry. If he says that was a hard skill to do because of how close he was to the box and having to get it up and then get it down and into the net. Soccer legend says it was tough. You take it up with him. Unless you think you know more about the game than Thierry Henry, Lazy J. Sure you do.
2: Surprised that ref didn't join the Bosnian wall. Yeah.
0: By the way, that ref had been investigated for match fixing.
2: No. What?
0: But there's not enough evidence, and people's like, eh, whatever.
2: So it's the Cam Newton? The investigation is ongoing, I guess. God. And in this like the most corrupt major team sport, I'll say, in the world, just no way to like, hey, what if there's a corrupt ref that gives a red card to the best player on one team and that team still wins and advances? Nope, no way to review it. Nope.
0: It was back in 2023 in a Brazil Series A game.
2: So
0: because of giving a regular red cards. He was accused of match fixing for the very thing we saw last night. And yet, FIFA's like, you know what? All those things that happened pretty recently that we can't really investigate, but there's something to it. You want to referee a World Cup game?
2: Yeah, it's been more recent than the last World Cup.
0: Yes. Very astute point. And still, his name, Rafael Claus. What a last
2: Marvel
0: name.
2: Villain.
0: Certainly throwing out gifts, not to us, but to Belgium. Let's get to Adrian, and then we'll wrap up the hour. What's up, Adrian?
4: Hey, good morning, guys. I was calling. It might be off topic, but you guys know about Freddie LA7?
0: Yeah, we do.
4: All right. So I'm going to the Tampa Bay game on Friday against the Astros, and I was wondering if you and Sean could pay for my margaritas and my parking spot.
0: Sorry, you're not a likable German tourist, so it's not going to work for you. If you don't know what Adrian's talking about, we've referenced it before. German, probably college-age kid, comes over here with his friends, speaks to some quaint thing that he appreciates in America, and it all blows up. To a point where he's getting gifted things from new country singers like Ella Langley. I think that's where she falls under. You got J.J. Watt giving him things. LSU.
2: Giving him a tour.
0: Giving him a tour. Stadium. Houston police showing him how their ARs work. That was the weirdest part.
2: We definitely talked about that.
0: That's very weird. I don't know how that came about, but he was getting tours of things. He became America's guest. Everyone wanted to give Freddie things, so much so that it pissed the rest of the Americans off to a point where they're surging through his social media to find ways to take him down. Eventually, he just deactivated his account.
2: Turns out he had canes last year. This isn't the first time he had canes.
0: And back then, despite what he said this time around, he, like me, agrees the chicken's just a mechanism to serve sauce into your mouth.
2: Yeah. But his tune changed when Todd Graves
0: I bet
2: paid him $25,000 to tweet about
0: this
2: it.
0: This is delectably seasoned now. F out of here. So Freddie, still in America, but will no longer be using Twitter to talk about how great America is because as Americans, we couldn't stand for someone being gifted things after apparently being very genuine. We thought, at least some people thought he was a CIA op, a psyop. So now Freddie has to go through life as just a regular old German tourist as opposed to what he was at the time.
2: I mean, one of the trips he did make was to the Houston Police Department.
0: Well, he is still scheduled to go.
2: That was eye-raising.
0: He was still scheduled to go to the White House. I don't know the man's name, but I saw his titles like Special Envoy, which sounds like a fake thing. I know people get that title, but what does it really mean?
2: Yeah,
0: so
2: how's it special from a regular envoy? What's an envoy?
0: What is your job as an envoy? But this special envoy, let it be known, while criticizing, you can guess, considering criticizing a certain segment of America, that the Freddie trip is still on. So Freddie will make an appearance at the White House. And to be honest, once that trip was speculated on, it was all downhill for Freddie.
2: Yeah, and Germany lost to
0: that didn't help either.
2: It's like it happened like the same day as as the walls were closing in. It was a real pile-on session.
0: The walls are closing in.
2: Yeah, you know.
0: Fret.
2: On his gimmick.
0: Well.
2: At the very least, it was a gimmick. It was a, oh, shucks, look at America gimmick.
0: You don't even think that was genuine, going through the American South, enjoying the quaint things about our fair country.
2: It might have started as you know, like, actually being, like, wow, blown away by this. By, like, the third week of, like, I only go to fast food restaurants. It's like, all right. I'm just saying he might get paid to post a picture of...
0: Or mention something.
2: Yeah, because they all get, whatever, 1,000 retweets.
0: More than that.
2: Yeah.
0: Just the impressions that Freddie...
2: Yeah, so it's like...
0: Well worth it for anyone giving him stuff.
2: McDonald's might drop a couple grand to be like, hey, have McDonald's tonight and take a picture of it.
0: You're one of the people. You're one of those people, and one of the reasons why Freddie had to deactivate. Maybe you didn't personally attack him, but your views.
2: I'm sympathetic were being with the held by viewpoint others. Of the angry mob.
0: You always want to associate yourself with the angry mob.
2: They're right about Frankenstein's monster. He was a monster. Damn it!
0: But only
2: killed that lady.
0: But only because he was misunderstood. He was just looking for love. That's where all those Frankenstein's movies. All those Frankenstein movies tell me is. That was someone who didn't ask to be in this world, but was brought in, and his master disavowed any knowledge of him because he was the perfect creation. And what do you expect for a man just looking for love? Hey, we've seen it from guys who aren't Frankenstein, what happens when they don't get what they want.
2: Yeah.
0: All right.
2: No one has to be born Frankenstein's monster.
0: Or created in this case. We'll go to break with that. We always have to inject some nonsense, despite my sincere opening to the show. We are about 25 minutes away from Michael Carroll joining us. You can still get your calls in, but Michael Carroll, host of Comicast, will join us today because we're here, or not here tomorrow. He'll join us today to talk about what you should or shouldn't watch in movies and television. We'll do that in about 25 minutes. But before that, join us. We'll be back.
5: 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KFNC, Mont Bellevue, Houston. 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

0: the double goal.
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2: ¡Gol de Estados Unidos! Lo hizo Malik Tillman. Sí, el gol más importante de su vida. 2-0 Estados Unidos.
3: All right. Give it another 10.
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0: The Celtics agreed to trade star Jaylen Brown to the 76ers for Paul George, 2 first-round picks and 2 second-rounders.
1: The Jaylen Brown trade now puts them back in the top six conversation here.
2: This backcourt just got someone that is supercharged. They still have questions to fill to really make this a truly competitive roster against the best of the league. But right now, they just got a big fish.
3: Jaylen Brown is going to be yet again an MVP candidate. The biggest question is going to remain. If Joel Embiid can be healthy, they can be one of the deadliest teams in the East.
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6: Jaylen Brown is a Philadelphia 76er. No, really. I know we've all been digesting that here over the last 24 hours. You're listening to Amber and Ian. We're presented to you by Progressive Insurance. Jonathan Zaslow is filling in for Ian tonight. At Zaslow Show is how you find him. At Amber W Sports is how you find me. We're going to head out to Philadelphia in just a moment. But Zaslow, I feel like I have an important update that we need to share with the people, because our associate producer, Nick Carty, he informed me when we were talking about Taylor Swift's wedding. He just told me during the break that there is a smaller theater inside MSG. So they wouldn't necessarily be getting married in the main arena.
7: Okay, so where, we think it's, you know, in the theater.
6: Where they're sitting and eating nachos and